0: all the time.
1: Just a pair of seals, apparently.
0: Yeah.
1: Quite a few good ones. Now, another one that I've heard a few times, and we did have it on here as well. Ian, he has put this one for Cold Chisel from Cheap Three-Legged Goat.
0: That's a classic.
1: Cheap one and a three-legged goat.
0: Oh, again, doesn't really make sense either. No. Like, you know, what? I guess.
1: Sounds like a wild night out. You got just cheap wine and you're hanging out with a three-legged goat.
0: Yeah, exactly.
1: Sounds like a good time to me.
0: I mean, if I was a three-legged goat, I'd be on the red wine as well.
1: Now, another one, after you've been on the red wine, you want to go somewhere comfy. Now, Marnie, she thought when Old Town Road first came out, which is the one by Lil Nas X, she thought it was this. Horse to the hotel room.
0: Take my horse to the hotel room. Can't tell you what we'll do there, but it'll be soon.
1: What is the actual lyric?
0: I'm going to take my horse to the Old Town Road. It's the name of the song.
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3: Now, I was saying before that you should need to stay away from me today.
4: Yeah, what have you brought to work, you little germaphobe? Well, no, I'm the germaphobe.
3: You're the germaphobe.
4: You're the germy, yeah.
3: Yeah, exactly. I'm just full of germs.
4: Yeah.
3: It's not germs.
4: Okay.
3: I promise it's not germs.
4: I'm not
3: contagious with the germs.
4: Okay.
3: But something happened. You know, we've had a busy weekend. The marathon's been on. Partner's family was in town, blah, blah, blah.
4: Yeah.
3: And then what happened yesterday is the family left, and so it's just Alice and I again and the two cats. Mm. And so, you know, we've finally got the cats back on the lap. They've been hiding a lot of the weekend.
4: Yeah.
3: Finally got them on the lap. You know what I mean? You're petting them. They're so nice. You just got the cuties.
4: Yeah, cuties.
3: Cute little meows.
4: Yeah.
3: Then all of a sudden, Alice goes, oh, my God.
4: Oh.
3: Vinny's got fleas.
4: Oh, no!
3: And then we only have some, like, out-of-date deflea stuff.
4: Oh.
3: So we used that on them. But then the rest of the evening was essentially ruined. I'll put my hand up here. I did the classic man thing. Mm. I was happy to just be like, well, yeah, we'll get that fixed tomorrow. Like, we'll just, like, there's not much we can do now.
4: Yeah, yeah.
3: So I'm going to enjoy my evening.
4: Mm.
3: Alice, not the same.
4: No, she's a girl. So we'd be like, clean everything.
3: She was picking up a cat every 10 seconds to be like, look.
4: Where is it?
3: Looking through. They're there. Oh, my God. And, you know, she's like, I'm so itchy.
4: Yeah.
3: And she said that so often. Now I'm the same.
4: Oh.
3: I felt itchy all morning. I keep wondering. I see a speck on my skin.
4: Yeah.
3: I'm like,
4: are you itchy, or is it just like, what do you call it?
3: Placebo effect.
4: Yeah, the placebo effect.
3: Yes, exactly.
4: You just think itchy because you know there's fleas.
3: I don't know, but I have been very itchy this morning. Alice says she swore she saw one in the bed.
4: Oh.
3: So, yeah, it's very...
4: Yeah, nasty.
3: We got fleas.
4: Basically, you stay on that side of the desk this morning and don't come near me.
3: Yeah, exactly. You want to shake hands?
4: No, get away.
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2: We had a little chat last week with two local kids, Freddie and Maggie.
3: Yeah, beautiful kids. They've been raising money each Anzac Day for the last few years.
2: Yes.
3: And they're trying to top their goal. So they came in and we thought, we'll buy some Anzac biscuits off you because they're selling Anzac. Best Anzac biscuits I've ever eaten.
2: Oh, and they were good.
3: Yeah, they were delish.
2: Yeah, well, they raised, I think, $150 their first year, $500 the second, and it went all the way. Last year, they raised about $1,500.
3: They wanted to top that goal this year, so they had a little update. Let's hear from the kiddies and see how they went for their RSL. They're raising money for the RSL. Let's see how they went.
4: Hi, everyone. It's Freddie and Maggie again for our last and most exciting message.
5: We're here to tell you the grand total of what we have made for our Anzac Day fundraiser. We have raised a lot of money this year and we are very proud of the amount that we are able to donate to the local RSL. And a big thank you to all the people who bought something from our store or gave a donation. Finally, we would like to give a very, very, very, very, very, very, very, very, very, very,
4: very, very, very, very
5: big thank you to Granny and Nana for baking all the biscuits and golf balls.
4: Grandma made over 3,000 Anzac biscuits and Nana made over 1,000 golf balls. Simply amazing. And now for the grand total, drum roll please.
5: We raised a total of $4,565.80. Thanks again, everyone. Not sure how we will top that next year. Better start baking now.
4: Bye.
2: $4,500.
3: Oh, good on him. That is so epic. And he's dead right. They're going to have to start baking now if they want to top that up next year. Oh, yeah. Good on them.
2: Oh, absolutely amazing. Good on you, Freddie. Good on you, Maggie. And, of course, thank you again to everyone who supported them. And, you know, thank you to the Nanas, as we heard.
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14: Good morning, Alana McIntyre here with the latest. The 47-year-old suspected of murdering a 5-year-old girl in Alice Springs has been moved to an undisclosed Darwin facility, with police set to charge him this weekend. Officers have confirmed Jefferson Lewis was unconscious after being subjected to a sustained attack after a vigilante group tracked him down. Northern Territory's Chief Minister has told Sky they need to make sure justice is served and the violence outside the hospital was wrong.
15: Yeah, well, we have a zero tolerance approach for that, and I had the opportunity to meet with the mother yesterday as well, and she was just as appalled as everyone else is.
14: The family of Kumanjai Little Baby has reportedly fled the home where the little girl was last seen and has vowed never to return. Police are looking into two suspected firebombings in Melbourne overnight. Officers are investigating after a Molotov cocktail was allegedly thrown at the George Hotel in Melbourne South about 2 a.m. A jerry can's been found outside Almina Lebanese restaurant where a fire broke out around 4. The US president's casting doubt on whether a deal will ever be reached with Iran. Iran sent its latest proposal for negotiations with the US to mediators in Pakistan, but Donald Trump says he's not satisfied. The polio virus has been detected in Perth's wastewater. Health officials say the risk of an outbreak is low. However, more testing is underway.
1: D2E Gym. From Dalacombe to Wendouree, you're never too far from a D2E.
14: Braden Cook has delivered the game-winning goal, giving the Crows a one-point win over the Power in the dying seconds. Coach Josh Carr says they struggled to contain the Crows' intensity.
16: Their pressure caused us to cough the ball up. I thought the first half we probably did a little bit of that to them, especially that first quarter. But, you know, to their credit, they stepped it up, and their pressure was over two for that second half.
14: Frio dominated the Bulldogs by 12 points, and Lions forward Cam Rayner says today's clash with Essendon will be another test of mindset and consistency.
1: GJ Bradding, Ballarat's number one heating and cooling specialist. 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
3: It'll be a few showers around today and a little windy as well with tops of 22. Tomorrow looking like more showers around, getting up to 17. Then on Monday cooling down with more rain around and tops of 15.
1: Turn it up. It's Saturday morning with Alex and Crystal. We've dug through the archives to bring you the biggest, funniest, not-to-be-missed moments of the week. So settle in. 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
1: A mate of mine who I hadn't talked to in years, like I knew him really well when I was living in the UK like 5 years ago. Mm. Haven't really talked to him. We've done the odd like, how's it going? How are things over there?
2: What's up? Yeah.
1: But probably haven't talked to him in over 2 years.
2: No.
1: Get a random message from him this morning saying, hey, can I get you to do me a favour?
2: Right.
1: That's it. And you're like, all right, no context.
2: Oh my God,
1: like,
2: what? Okay.
1: You know when someone asks you like, hey, what are you up to tonight? And you're like, I can't answer that question until you tell me what you've got planned.
2: Yeah. Normally I come in with all the deets. I'm like, hey, can you do me a favour? I've ordered this. I need this. Or I'm doing this. Can you help me with this? Or like, something, whatever it is. Yeah.
1: You're almost like, you'd like lay out your dilemma and then ask them to help with the solution at the end. to be like, oh my God, I feel your pain. Yes, I can help you.
2: Yeah.
1: So he's like, hey, can you do me a favour? And I was like, it's this morning. You know, I just woke up.
2: Yeah.
1: I was like,
2: what? Don't want to say yes.
1: Hey, of course, man. Sorry to reply. And I hadn't replied to his last message. And then he's like, oh, it's early for you. You do the morning show? And I wanted to be like, yes, but that's not the point right now. We're not talking time zones.
2: What do you want from me?
1: What do you want from me? Am I coming over for your wedding? Am I going to be your best man? Are you sending me some body parts you need buried somewhere? Like, what's going on? And I finally went, yeah, oh, I'm off early, blah, blah, blah. How can I help?
2: Yeah.
1: I want to order something and wondered if I could get it sent to your address and get a delivery service to collect it and ship it to me. Minimal work, I think.
2: Oh,
1: yeah.
2: Well, that's fine.
1: Yeah.
2: He just needs your help. But then, is it coming from Australia, this order that he wants?
1: He's giving me more details now. Okay, here it is. So what he's asked for, he's actually messaging me live as this is happening.
2: Right.
1: What he wants ordered him to send to me is lightsabers. And I'm like, why do you want lightsabers? He said, I want some limited 1 in 3,000 ones, and they've sold out in Europe and America.
2: Oh.
1: The stranger ones. I tried to get them around the world. He can't get them, so he's going to get them. He's going to get the Australian ones sent to me, and then I'm going to forward them to him.
2: Why can't he just get them sent from Australia to him?
1: I'm guessing they must, like, allocate off like certain amounts for different regions so that all of America don't buy all of Asia, Australia.
2: Okay, yeah. So it's like, can only be sold in Australia.
1: Exactly.
2: Got
1: so
2: you.
1: Which is nice because usually we don't get any love.
2: No.
1: You know, usually they cut us off and just send it all to America.
2: So you're a diehard Star Wars fan. If you have lightsabers showing up at your doorstep, Alex, you're not sending them overseas, mate.
1: That truly is my Sith Darth Vader moment. I'll be looking at these lightsabers and be like,
2: no, mine.
1: I deserve them. I'm a bigger Star Wars fan than him.
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1: We don't like tight lyrics here on this show.
2: No, we like them loose, baby.
1: We like loose, weird lyrics that make you go, what were they thinking?
2: Okay. So do you want to go first or me? So basically we pick lyrics from a song and you got to guess what that song is.
1: Oh, let me go first.
2: Okay, you go first.
1: I think I got a toughie today.
2: Yours is tricky, okay.
1: So I apologise for that.
2: All right.
1: So these are the lyrics. Tell me what song they're from and if you can, the artist.
2: Okay.
1: I came from the mountain, the crust of creation. My whole situation made from clay to stone. And now I'm telling everybody.
2: Oh, yeah, you suck. That is hard.
1: It's a song we play a lot.
2: Oh, do we?
1: It's been a classic for years now.
2: Oh, so it's not a newer song?
1: No, mid-2000s, I believe.
2: Mid-2000s.
1: Late
2: that's
1: to
2: when the
1: mid-2000s.
2: Songs are popping off.
1: Yeah.
2: Go again.
1: Do you want me to do it in tune?
2: Oh, if you can.
1: It's a bridge. I came from the mountain.
2: Oh.
1: The crust of creation.
2: Yeah.
1: My whole situation made from clay to stone. And then the end goes like, and now I'm telling everybody.
2: Now I'm telling everybody.
1: Do you want to hear it?
2: No,
1: and then you
2: no,
1: can,
2: no.
1: I'll let you keep going.
2: I think I know the song. Okay, play the lyrics.
1: All right, and then I'm going to stop it and you just go and sing for me.

0: be anyone other than what I've been trying to be lately. Oh, da, da, da. That's that song, right?
1: It's that.
0: What is it? Well, I don't even know.
1: It's Gavin DeGraw.
0: Oh, Gavin DeGraw, right.
1: I don't want to be.
0: I don't want to be. All I have to do is think of me and my peace of mind.
1: One of those ones that's classic, yeah. But I don't think a lot of people could tell you his name or the song.
0: Could have never told you that lyric neither. No, that was a tricky one.
1: Oh,
0: all right.
1: That.
0: This one might be a bit easier. All right, now it's your turn. Here we go.
1: Yeah.
0: Because I remember yesterday when I dreamt about the days when I'd rock on MTV. That'd be really dope.
1: Oh, it hit me again.
0: Because I remember yesterday when I dreamt about the days when I'd rock on MTV. That'd be really dope.
1: Is it Bruno Mars?
0: No.
1: Oh, okay. Not an Avril Lavigne song. I'm thinking of one video called The Radio Star. No, they didn't say MTV. That'd be really dope. How old's the song?
0: I would think it would be mid-2000s as well, yeah.
1: Oh, am I going to know it?
0: Yeah, for sure.
1: Oh, can you sing it in tune?
0: Not really, because I remember yesterday when I dreamt about the days when I'd rock on MTV. Yeah, that'd be really dope. I think that's how the end goes. Play the lyric, you'll know it as soon. Yeah, you'll know it as soon as you hear it. Remember yesterday when I dreamt about the days when I'd rock on MTV.
1: Okay. G L A M O.
0: Get that chorus there, baby.
1: O-U-S.
0: First class up in the sky by the champagne.
1: Look.
0: All right, so what's the name of the song then? You've spelt it.
1: Is it not called Glamorous?
0: Yes.
1: By Fergie?
0: Yes.
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2: Alex, I've told this story before about when you get to a set of traffic lights, there's always one lane I like to call the a-hole lane.
3: Mm-hmm.
2: All right? It's usually the turning left lane where you can either go straight ahead or you can turn left. But Sometimes the light goes green.
3: For left.
2: But not straight across. Yeah, but not for straight ahead. So you're sitting there because you want to go straight ahead and everyone behind you wants to turn left. So you become the a-hole.
3: Yes.
2: Because you're at the start of the line, but you don't want to turn left.
3: Yeah.
2: And everyone else behind you does. And you're
3: if
2: like,
3: you weren't there, yeah. Everyone else could go.
2: Everyone else could go if you weren't there. Yeah.
3: And that is, you know, when you're behind that person, you understand why they're doing it, but you're like,
2: could you have not got in the other lane to go straight ahead?
3: Yeah, we're in the a-hole lane. But
2: painful.
3: Then next thing you know, it's you
2: you're
3: at the front and you're the
2: and
3: a-hole.
2: You're like, sorry, everybody.
3: It's yin and yang.
2: Yeah, anyway, I had one up from the a-hole lane over the weekend.
3: Oh.
2: So, as I said, I went to the farmer's market on, what was it, Saturday? Beautiful markets, by the way. Anyway, as I was leaving, I came to a set of lights and there's your two straight ahead lanes and the turn right lane. Now, I was in the turn right lane, okay, because I wanted to go turn the corner. Anyway, there was two cars in front of me.
3: Yeah.
2: And we're sitting there for a hot minute and I'm like, why aren't these lights changing? I'm like, we've been here a long time. And then I realised that the bloke that was at the very front of the line in his car, he was a good car and a half length back, so he wasn't over the sensors in the road to turn the lights.
3: Oh, rookie mistake.
2: I know. So we're sitting there. At one point, a car behind us beeped too to be like, what is going on?
3: Yeah.
2: And he didn't realise he wasn't over the sensors in the road for the lights to change. So he was an idiot. He did a U-ey, like an illegal U-ey, to go into the lane going the opposite direction.
3: And then try and find a different way.
2: He did a U-ey, and then there was a P-plater in front of me. They did a U-ey as well because they thought the lights were broken. I'm like, no, you dafties. Move over the sensors in the road.
3: Yeah, like you got it. So he didn't go up to the line.
2: No.
3: The line's there to stop there.
2: Yeah, he was a good car and a half length away from the line. So then I'm the next in line, so I become first then.
3: Yeah.
2: And I come up to the sensors that I knew. And even the cars beside me, there was one bloke that pointed out the window, like to the ground as if to say, go over
3: go
2: the sensor.
3: There.
2: I'm like, I know, bro, I know. I was third in line. I was waiting for him to go over the sensors. I was so, so close to getting out of the car. Like, there's about a kilometre of cars behind us. I'm like, do I get out and knock on his window and say, mate, move forward?
3: Yeah.
2: I was

0: so close to it.
1: I'll tell you what,
0: and
1: though.
0: And then he chuffed around and did a Yui.
1: I bet you that guy at the front that did the Yui thought he was a hero. Because...
0: Yeah, he probably said, I'll do a Yui so not everyone's... Yeah. Yeah.
1: And you know that. You know when the lights are broken and you've been there for like, you know, you're there a minute and you're like, this is taking a while. You're there 2 minutes, you're like, is something wrong?
0: Yeah.
1: And then once you hit that 5 minute mark, you're like, okay, so the lights aren't changing.
0: Yeah.
1: We've now got to make the choice. As a group of cars,
0: yeah,
1: are we going illegal or are we doing something else? And he probably thought he was the big hero being like, I'm making the call, the lights are broken,
0: I'll do a Yui.
1: And then everyone knows to follow me.
0: Yeah, so then the P plater in front followed him, but I was like, y'all are stupid. I just move forward. As soon as I move forward, the lights changed. I'm like, come on.
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1: A very fun event has come back to Belgium.
2: Oh, Belgium.
1: In a little coastal town called Depan.
2: Depan, yes.
1: Depan A, maybe. P-A-N-N-E. Not a clue. Depan A. Mm-hmm. They have a competition annually, the annual seagull screeching competition.
2: Oh, God.
1: Bunch of people get up on stage, usually dressed as seagulls, and do their best attempt at sounding like a seagull.
2: Oh, so it's not actually seagull screeching. It's people that are screeching like seagulls.
1: Yes.
2: Oh, my gosh. Okay.
1: Yes. So, like this here, I'll play a little bit of audio now. We're going to do it all in one go.
2: Okay.
1: So that we don't have to listen to a lot of screeching. I'm not going to play it throughout the whole minutes. This is all humans dressing up as seagulls on stage and their various calls. Oh, that one's bad.
2: Okay, you were playing those sounds off air before because you're like, I need to get some of this audio for this little chat we're about to have. The whole time you were playing that audio, I thought they were seagulls.
1: What, you thought people were coming on stage and holding seagulls?
2: I didn't know what it was about. I didn't realise that was humans. They're really good.
1: Yeah, I'll play you the video after. Genuinely so funny. And like some of them have like full like sun cream all over their face, sunscreen all over their face, so they're completely white. Some of them have just got plastic. You know people wear those plastic horse masks?
2: Yeah.
1: Like seagull versions of those. And they get out, and you get, so it's judged on 15 points.
2: Right.
1: And then you get an extra 5 points for overall stage presence.
2: Oh my God.
1: So you do really want to channel your inner chip stealer.
2: In a seagull,
1: yes. Yeah, yeah.
2: And what do you win?
1: Actually, there's no prize, just bragging rights. It's all about bragging rights. But the organizer did say, and a couple of people said some very nice reasons as to why they do it.
3: Mm. It's very important to protect the seagulls. The seagulls are very beautiful animals.
4: Okay, I'm not going to be boring or do only grown-up things now. I will do this competition.
1: I love that. I'm not going to do boring or grown-up things now, and I'm going to do this competition.
2: Just be a seagull.
1: I think we should have that like philosophy for all things in life.
2: Yeah, oh, and we have seagulls here in Ballarat too, so
1: yeah,
2: we could do our own seagull competition, reckon?
1: We could!
2: Can you do a seagull? Give me yours.
1: No.
2: That's not bad.
1: Yeah. What about you? You want to give it a crack?
2: Well, I'm just thinking of Finding Nemo, and I'm just like, mine.
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